0: In summer, I moved the chair out to the porch. My children call, but they don't visit anymore. They are always reprimanding me for the way I have chosen to live. They complain that I should go out more and that I'm neglecting my personal hygiene. I'm happy though, doing exactly what I want. Fortunately, I don't remember much of what I have suffered. I know I experience those things, but I can conjure them up with any veracity. But the pleasure I can recall vividly, the pleasant sensations. I'm going through it all systematically, keeping records of what I relive. I can recall the dresses women wore to my parties, the sounds men made when we were making love. I can recall the patterns of the rugs on the floors of the different fine homes we visited over the years. I'm certain my memory of these things is better than anything I could experience today.
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Going to sleep. And you and I were good for me. And I was never good for you.

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Remove all large electronic devices.

party, club, or a similar group anywhere in the world. Have you ever been associated with or a member of the Communist Party, the Nazi Party, or a terrorist organization? Any previous arrests, citations, charges, convictions, and incarceration? Immigration violence.

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Yeah, let's go out and dance and have some fun. Yeah, it's good to do that. But it's a level of generation, my generation, I should be able to listen to music a bit deeper and not as thin as usual, you know. I like to smoke, but deep on the music, enjoy the sounds. Music for mine.

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They like to smoke and deep on the music, enjoy themselves. 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

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I got my own money. 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The fuck? You know what? I came over here because I need to vent. I'm tired of this shit. These hoes on Twitter always coming for me. Talk about something. I'm done. Bitch, you think you all that because you went to motherfucking college, bitch, and you got an education, hoe? Okay, knowledge ain't gonna get you nowhere, bitch. But motherfucking graduating, hoe. What the fuck you gonna do with your degree? Get a job? Ooh, I don't give a fuck. I could be a stripper like I was, bitch, making money. I made $26,000 in one motherfucking night, and I don't have to motherfucking have a motherfucking degree.

cop is like 10 to 15 yards away pointing his gun at us, and the situation is fucking tense. It happens so quick that no other pedestrians or cars have even stopped to see what's going on yet. So the cop says loudly, "Put the gun down." The crazy guy holding me says nothing. He's just holding me tightly. He's strong, and his nerves shake us both. And I really don't even have time to think of what I can do, if I can even do anything. There is just fear and confusion. I'm just staring at the cop like, what the fuck is happening? And then all of a sudden, everything goes completely white. The whitest white I have ever seen. I could feel the white. It was the purest white, accompanied by a warmth and peace. And slowly, the whiteness turns to distorted colors that gradually get clearer and clearer as I'm becoming more and more aware that my eyes are opening, and I finally wake up in my bed on my back looking at the walls of my bedroom. Shit. It is at this point when I fully comprehend that I was shot in the head and killed in my dream. I died in my dream and woke up into my current reality. I didn't hear a gunshot. I didn't see or feel or hear anything. I just remember a cop pointing his gun at me and some crazy guy holding a gun to my head. And then everything turned white. The fucking guy must have shot me. I died and woke up into my life. This is what taught me that we never really die. We just wake up in other realities. Some form of reincarnation, more or less. I was always scared to death of death up until this dream, paralyzed by the fear of what happens after you die. Now I know that I don't exactly know what's going to happen, but it never ends. And that brings me a tremendous amount of comfort, because now I remember. We always wake up.

Oh, yeah. This thing broken? What the? I'd better take it anyway. I might need it.

had my first lucid dream in forever. I ended up in a building. I think it was an abandoned place that I've been in before. But not in this reality. In that reality. And I used to live there, but now it's all wrecked and abandoned. Because no one lives there anymore. And I went back there and I was looking through all these rooms. Maybe I didn't live there, but someone did. My cousins or somebody I knew from another reality. And I looked around and I kept looking through all the rooms and the drawers and the wreckage and things. And as soon as I was about to go into this one section that I could, and I could sense that it was kind of spooky, which was like a side door, closet type area, James popped out of it. So I see James in the in-between, and he's still deciding. But time doesn't exist, so he could be there forever before he comes back, I don't know. And he was younger, maybe even a little bit younger than when I first met him. And he seemed all right. A little weird, so I'm not sure. I asked him, I said, are things cooler here? And he said something like, yeah, but you still have to face everything. Something like that. And there was this other kid that appeared from out of that side door. And he kind of looked like James, but he was a little bigger. And I knew him, but I don't think I knew him from this reality. I knew him from some other existence or plane or whatever. Maybe he died too, but I knew him somehow. He didn't say much. He looked a little more like just, well, we didn't talk. We were just standing there, and all of a sudden, these three kids broke in. They were like a family of brothers, and they were all musicians. And they put all these albums out about animals, and they were famous. One of them was Harry. He replicated it into my old friend Harry from West Belmar, who's the same age as me in my main dimension. But here he had two younger brothers, and they were kind of like the Jonas Brothers, but they were all like hard rock or something or whatever. And we all started flying around this city on something. I have no idea what it was, but it was something. It was something magical, something that seemed magical. And then it felt like Kristen was behind me, out of nowhere. She's another old grammar school friend from here. And it got a little perverted at one point, but in a jokey way. And we were all flying around this world on, I don't know what we were flying on, an eagle or, I don't know what it was. And we were all kind of joking and laughing. And I think I woke up.

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Over and out.

time making sure I have everything I need, that I didn't leave something on. I can never shake the feeling that I am forgetting something, and I need to check over and over again. You, I constantly worry that you are dead, and that fear is much worse than all the tiny ones that already tear me apart. I worry that some kind of accident happened, or that something got to you and made you end it all. And I wasn't there to stop you. I want to check up on you constantly just to make sure you're alright. When I imagine hearing that you have died, it hurts more than anything. Just thinking about it makes me physically sick. I love you more than anything.

I met you in my sophomore year creative writing class. You were the one girl in the back with the MacBook who never said anything, but sometimes you would look at what I don't know, and I just get the feeling this girl just knows something the rest of us don't. You were working on a book, and everywhere you went, you carry this laminated sheet of paper like some kind of security blanket. Every time we went to the movies, the park, out drinking, you brought it with you. Some of the photos were of yourself, your friends, your exes, and your favorite TV stars. I remember getting hammered in the parking lot before class planning our literary revolution while everybody else watched reruns of Wishbone. We'd wander the playground at night just looking at the stars, nothing to do, nowhere to go, just two lost souls haunting the vacant subdivisions. You quit your job, you dropped out of school, you started doing heroin, and contracted avian flu. I'd take you out to random UFC shows, and we'd get pitch black drunk. We'd just hang out at your place staring at the plastic flowers on your bedroom wall. When I would kill myself, you would pick me up when I would throw up in the McDonald's parking lot. You would drive me home when there was nobody else. You'd show up out of nowhere. You'd ring my doorbell out of the blue. I remember my mattress just sitting on the floor. I remember the buzz of about six too many brews. We'd eat Mexican chips and watch The Evil Dead on the tube. And then you'd pass out during whichever Johnny Depp movie was out. I'll never forget that night you said you wanted a boyfriend who was like me. And you squeezed my hand and I looked into your scent-colored eyelids, your blue dress. With those scars on your back, your ladybug polka dot nails, the Seroquel on your breath sometimes. I can still feel your cigarette in my mouth, that warmth, that vulnerability, that completeness, and that was when I knew them. She does know more than I know. I don't know what happened after the showers, after the tequila, after the Craig Ferguson show. You got sick, and I moved on while I was going for my bachelor's. You all but disappeared. Sometimes I'd hear from you on Facebook, another operation, rehab again. Every time Case Choice came on the radio, I'd think of you and shake my head. I don't know how she's still alive. You were a free spirit, the freest I've ever known. Too free for this world, too free for your own soul. I think back now, and I get pains in my heart. I could have saved you. I should have saved you the way you saved me. But I was afraid of what? I don't know. I just decided the farther away we were, the better for both of us. I abandoned you when I should have reached out to you. Maybe I couldn't have rescued you, but I could have kept you in the game just a day or two longer somewhere. Your books are out there, all those poems, those stories, those diaries. Those are words the world needs to hear. All the things you wanted to say that was too weak for the flesh that became immortal when ink. Things that can't die, that part of you lived on. When I reflect back on 2008, 2009, I can't help but think those were the dark years. But back then, you were my star, that only source of light, warmth, happiness. Maybe if things shaked out different, our whole world wouldn't be the same. Maybe we'd be singing songs or burning down publishers like Sid and Nancy or Kurt or Courtney or Jim and Debbie Goes. But we don't write our own life. The best stories don't always come to fruition. What happens is what happens, and you just have to skip to the next page. So many things I wanted to tell you, I wish I could have told you back then. I guess the only thing left to say now is the one thing I should have said when I had the chance. I love you, awesome hands.

0: Mary?
1: James.
0: Forgive me.
1: I told you that I wanted to die, James. I wanted the pain to end.
0: That's why I did it, honey. I just couldn't watch you suffer. No. That's not true. You also said you didn't want to die. The truth is, I hated you. I wanted you out of the way. I wanted my life back.
1: James, if that were true, then why do you look so sad?
0: Mary?
1: James, please do something for me.